Coast. I'm Steve Little. This is Aller. Colorado police rescues skunk from a cup. And music from The Knack by Sirota. But first, everyone's a winner. Boot sauce on the coast.

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Orbison here on the coast. A Colorado police officer rescued a skunk that had become trapped with a cup over his head. After multiple attempts with a catch pole, the officer decided to remove the cup by hand, successfully freeing the skunk, which then waddled away unharmed and didn't spray him. Lucky officer. Psalm 41 in Too Deep on the coast.

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beds are burning. And Midnight Oil here on the coast. I'm Steve Little. Thanks for hanging out. Have yourself a great and a safe afternoon. Paula Loroff's back tomorrow morning. First thing, I'm back at 2 o'clock tomorrow afternoon. Here's Cinnamon Girl and Neil Young, Crazy Horse, 99.1 FM, Prince Rupert.

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Good morning and happy Friday. First day of the long weekend. We still got to get to the end of it, but it feels good. It feels good for it to be Friday and a long weekend. Also, cruise ship day. So once that cruise ship gets in, you're going to want to watch out for extra pedestrians walking around downtown. Still that construction going on there at 3rd Avenue and McBride. So watch for those pedestrians trying to cross, not at the crosswalk. Especially the tourists, they just don't quite understand that roundabout crossing section, I suppose. Lots of great music coming up this hour. We're looking forward to some Barney Bentall to help wake you up. Hadaway, Harlequin. First up, Personal Jesus. 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

is Love on 99.1 Coast FM. You're hanging out with Paula at 6:23, and it's the road and weather report. In Haida Gwaii today, 6 degrees and a little bit of light rain currently. Going to warm up just to 9 today with a 60% chance of showers. Those showers hanging around to the evening, cooling back down to 6 degrees. Sun coming up for the long weekend, mainly sunny on Saturday. Clouds gathering for Sunday and then some rain and 12 degrees on Monday. In Prince Rupert today, 5 degrees currently and partly cloudy. Going to warm up to 11 degrees and a 60% chance of showers. A risk of thunderstorm late this afternoon. We'll see if that happens. 30% chance of showers and 4 degrees this evening. Warming up to 12 tomorrow, 30% chance of showers. 12 degrees for Sunday as well with a mix of sun and cloud and the rain kicking in for Monday. If you're headed out to Terrace today, just be aware there's some paving operations going on from 7 a.m. to 7 p.m. on weekdays and Saturdays. You can expect delays up to 20 minutes. That goes for about 35 kilometers as it is single lane alternating traffic. And on 3rd Avenue in McBride, the road is still closed on that turn. Superstitious Feeling, it's Harlequin coming up next on Coast as we get ready to head into the 6:30 news. And if you stick around, it's the weird holiday of the day.

I Get Weak on Coast Mornings. It's 6:37 and it's the weird holiday of the day, which is National Chocolate Chip Day. Okay, I have a question for you this morning. What came first, the chocolate chip cookie or the chocolate chip? Well, it could be a little bit of a trick question. It's the cookie. So in 1938, Ruth Wakefield used a chopped up Nestle's chocolate bar in a recipe that usually used baker's chocolate. Now, normally the baker's chocolate would melt, making a chocolate cookie. But the Nestle's chocolate, it just got gooey and stayed inside the cookie, resulting in a very delicious recipe. And she ended up partnering with Nestle so that that company could use her recipe and sell it with their chocolate bars. Now, before they created the chocolate chips, they supplied a little chopping tool with the chocolate bars so bakers could make their own chunks. Then in 1941, they decided to make their product easier, breaking it down into smaller chunks, and called that product morsels. And then competitors like Hershey's, to keep up with the game, made their own version of it, calling it chips. Now, not just cookies that people use chocolate chips for. You can use it in just eating plain cookie dough, ice cream, chocolate chips, and cake. You can put it as a garnish in your oatmeal even. Very versatile ingredient. Or, you know, even just eating them straight out of the bag. Love to do that. Today, good day to get creative with some chocolate chips. Be My Yoko Ono, Bare Naked Ladies, coming up next on Coast.

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tuned in to Coast Mornings with Paula. It's 6:47. The Kispiox Valley Rodeo is happening June 5th, 6th, and 7th. 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There's pancake breakfast, beef barbecue, beer gardens, and concessions, along with horse-drawn wagon rides, vendors, and a dance on Friday and Saturday nights. For more info, including ticket and camping prices, you can check out the Kispiox Valley Rodeo Club Facebook page. Good way to kick off summer. The Kid is hot tonight. Loverboy coming up on Coast.

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Jackson with Nasty on Coast. We're heading into 7 o'clock, 6:57 right now. And this is We're Here for a Good Time. It's Trooper on Coast.

Pickin' Pocket, The Pretenders on 99.1 Coast FM. Good morning. Hopefully you're having a great start to your Friday. The sun is always it's trying to come out just now, I see. So that is always a good start to the day. If you want to reach out throughout the show with a birthday shout out for 9:30, a road update, or an event you have going on, you can reach me through our Facebook account. It's 99.1 Coast FM. 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Remember, it's a cruise ship day. That means you could head down to the Container Market. It should be open at 9 o'clock, but you'll also need to pay attention to the pedestrians walking around downtown as well. Lies to Me, it's 54:40 coming up next on Coast. Looking forward to some Jimmy World, the band, and TLC coming up next.

The band up on Cripple Creek on 99.1 Coast FM, Prince Rupert soundtrack. It's 7:20 and 99.1 Coast FM got a job alert for you. 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TLC, No Scrubs coming up next. You stick around. It's the road and weather report on Coast.

No Scrubs on 99.1 Coast FM, Prince Rupert's soundtrack. It's 7:23 and it's the road and weather report. In Haida Gwaii today, 6 degrees and a little bit of light rain currently. Going to warm up to 9 degrees with a 60% chance of showers today. Cooling off to 6 and that chance of showers sticking around. Some sun coming up for Saturday. High of 10 degrees over the weekend. And rain coming in for the long weekend on Monday. In Prince Rupert, currently 6 degrees and cloudy skies. Going to be 11 with a 60% chance of showers today. Cooling off to 4 degrees tonight, 30% chance of showers. That chance of showers sticking around into Saturday. Mix of sun and cloud for Sunday with a high of 12 degrees over the weekend. And some rain for Monday, 10 degrees. If you're heading out on the highway today, just be aware there is delays up to 20 minutes for some paving. That's from 7 a.m. to 7 p.m. weekdays and Saturdays for about 35 kilometers. Single lane alternating traffic. And the road 11th Avenue East still closed in town and 3rd Avenue and McBride. Remember, there is a cruise ship in town today, so be careful as you're driving around downtown as well. And you can always go check out the Container Market. 99 Red Balloons. It's Nina coming up on Coast 99.1.

with Ragdoll on 99.1 Coast FM, Prince Rupert soundtrack. You're hanging out with Paula. It's 7:38. And it's the question of the day. You know, SeaFest is coming up pretty quick, June 12th to 14th. And all the classic events are returning. There's a parade Saturday morning. 3-on-3 basketball is happening. 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You can check out prspecialevents.com to register. Show and shine in the Safeway parking lot. The vendors market is back this year on Sunday down at Cow Bay. But have you ever had an idea that you wish would be done at SeaFest, or something that used to happen in the past that you wish would come back? That is my question of the day. You can give me a call, 250-624-9686. You know, long time ago, or every once in a while, they had karaoke contests, and my mom, she wanted to check it out one time. I think I was maybe 7 or 8, and I really didn't want to go. I was having a temper tantrum, and she was not happy. So kids, let this be a lesson to you. If your parents want to do something, maybe just let them do it, because you're going to feel bad in 20 years, 15 years. Better get used to it. Big Sugar coming up.

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1: I'm Zach Barrowcliffe. The BC and Canadian governments have agreed to collaborate with LNG Canada in hopes of securing a final investment decision for its Phase 2 by the end of this year. They say it comes after LNG Canada's joint partners agreed earlier this month to approve hundreds of millions of dollars in incremental funding to finalize work toward a decision. Premier David Eby says that funding is a major milestone for the proposed project.
2: The decision to release those hundreds of millions of dollars of investment moving towards final investment decision is a major vote of confidence in the project, in British Columbia, and in Canada and the work we've done with the federal government.
1: The second phase of construction on the Kitimat facility would double LNG Canada's production of liquefied natural gas. A recall petition will be issued later this month in Dallas Brody's riding. Elections BC says it'll issue a recall petition on May 21st for Vancouver, Quilchena, MLA, and 1BC leader Dallas Brody. The proponents say Brody is unfit for office and raises concerns about her criticism of Indigenous reconciliation efforts. The recall petition would need the support of at least 40% of eligible voters in the riding to be successful, more than 15,200 signatures. If the recall petition were successful, a by-election would need to be called within 90 days. Three wind energy projects in Northeast BC are moving ahead after being selected through BC Hydro's 2025 Call for Power. Vista Radio's Kate Brown has more.
3: BC Hydro says the projects near Dawson Creek and Taylor are part of an effort to expand the province's renewable energy supply as demand continues to grow. The selected projects include the Bessie and Sweetwater wind projects near Dawson Creek, along with the Taylor South wind project near Taylor. Together, plus a fourth project in Kelowna, the developments are expected to generate enough electricity to power over 350,000 homes and create 1,500 jobs across the province. All three projects in the north include majority First Nations ownership and are expected to be operational by 2033.
1: BC Ferries says its summer schedule will begin on June 11th. That's 2 weeks earlier than usual as it prepares for a busy summer season, including an expected surge in visitors for the FIFA World Cup matches in Vancouver. BC Ferries Vice President of Strategy and Planning, Brian Anderson, says the fleet will be operating at full capacity. He used a soccer analogy.
4: All our ships will be in service every day. And in the event there's an injury that puts us down a player, or a ship in this case, we can't bring a replacement in from the bench.
1: About 350,000 fans are expected at Vancouver's BC Place Stadium for the 7 World Cup matches in June and July. I'm Zach Barrowcliffe.
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1: Taking a look at the weather in the northwest from Environment Canada, rainy conditions look to be the story for the region on Friday, as both Terrace and Kitimat are expected to reach a high of 13 with a chance of showers, and Prince Rupert is expected to reach a high of 11 with those similar conditions.
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99.1 Coast FM Prince Rupert soundtrack taking us into 8 o'clock. It's 8:10 right now on your Friday morning, getting ready for work this morning, or maybe you took an extra day off so you could have an extra long weekend. That would be really, really wonderful. Well, you know, earlier for the question of the day, I asked about C-Fest. What kind of events do you wish were at C-Fest or would you like to see come back? And I got a response from B on Facebook saying that as a kid, she remembers the parade entries having a lot more entries in the parade, long parades. And now as a director for the Prince Rupert Special Events, she remembers how many entries they had when she first started parade marshalling, and not as many entries anymore, but it still makes her proud to see all the entries every year and the judge's choice who gets to wear with pride the big flashy rosettes that she makes every year. So amazing that you make those be very, very cool, and the pride you have in our community, obviously, and would be great to see those entries in the parade because it does, yes, show community pride. A Honky Tonk Woman, the Rolling Stones, coming up next on Coast. Remember, at the bottom of this hour, it's This Week in Rupert. Lots of great music, too. After this, we got some Sam Roberts, Primitive, Radio Goes, and April Wine.

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standing outside a broken phone booth with money in my hand on 99.1 Coast FM. I'm Paula. It's 8:23. In Haida Gwaii today, 7 degrees and mainly sunny skies currently. Going to warm up to 9 today with a 60% chance of showers. Cooling back down to 6 degrees tonight. Chance of showers hanging around. Some sun for Saturday to start off the long weekend. 10 degrees and mainly sunny. Clouds gathering back for Sunday and a 60% chance of showers on Monday through that long weekend. In Prince Rupert, currently 7 degrees and cloudy skies, warming up to 11 today with a 60% chance of showers, cooling all the way down to 4 degrees tonight, 30% chance of showers. For the long weekend, a low chance of rain, high of 12 degrees throughout Saturday and Sunday, mix of sun and cloud for Sunday, and some rain to end off the long weekend on Monday. If you're heading out the highway today, just be aware there is some paving operations going on around Cassock's Bridge for about 35 kilometers. You can expect delays up to 20 minutes with single lane alternating traffic. If you're going a little bit farther, maybe you're heading all the way out to Prince George for the long weekend, there is road maintenance going on all along the highway, some outside of Houston, just near Topley, by Vanderhoof, and on the way to Prince George as well. More music coming up as we get ready to head into the 8:30 news. This is You Could Have Been a Lady, April Wine on 99.1

Let's dance on Coast Mornings with Paula. It's Friday of a long weekend. We're just getting the work day started. 8:39. I'm here with you until 10 o'clock today. That means we got just under 2 hours left together. And we've been talking about C-Fest. It's coming up in a month. And my question of the day at 7:30 was, what events do you wish they had or would you like to see come back? And I've got pretty good discussion going on Facebook. We've heard that there used to be more parade entries, but we still love what does get entered into the parades every year. And I specifically remember there was horses in the parades some year and that you could do carriage rides around town. I never got to do them, but I always wanted to. Apparently they came up all the way from Smithers. I am very jealous of you if you got to ride in those. And Kim, she also mentioned there was bathtub races way back in the day that they were fun to watch as a kid. Before my time, I would love to see that as well. I do always love the quick and the daring. I also don't think they've done the survival swim in a while, which I did one year. That was always my wish to do, and I got to complete it. A very fun event that used to go on at SeaFest as well. If there's any events that you wish would come back or you've seen done somewhere else that you think would work really well in Prince Rupert, give me a call, 250-624-9686, or you can check out the post on my Facebook page, 99.1 Coast FM. And I also think you should consider volunteering for C-Fest. You know, it's really easy to volunteer. You can head to the prspecialevents.com website, and they do have a volunteer section under their C-Fest tab there. And you just go there. You can register right from the website. It looks like they have 2 hour slots all the way from Friday evening to setting up no parking signs through to Sunday garbage collection. So lots and lots you can do to volunteer for C-Fest. More music coming up. Can't Stop, Jack Soul on Coast.

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90s Fall Out Boy on Coast FM. You're hanging out with Paula at 8:50, and it's This Week in Rupert. Today, Friday, start of the long weekend. 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And karaoke tonight at Port City Spirits starting at 9 o'clock. And Saturday, the North Pacific Cannery rolls out their North Pacific Express bus. 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Does not include museum admission. You can check out the North Pacific Cannery Facebook page for a full schedule. And you can get your spring cleaning done this weekend with the city's free landfill tipping day, up to 100 kilograms of residential waste. You want to make sure you bring your ID with your Rupert address. And two free swims this weekend, Saturday and Sunday from 2 to 4 at the Irma Aquatic Center for the long weekend. More music coming up. That was This Week in Rupert. And this is Wind 'Em Up, Saga, on Coast.

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Seal on Coast Mornings. You're hanging out with Paula. We're after 9 o'clock, closing ever closer on to 10 o'clock, which is when I leave you for the day and for the long weekend. Yes, it is a long weekend. And starting off the long weekend with a cruise ship in town, the Holland America's Line New Amsterdam is in port today. Just a reminder to drive down and watch for the extra pedestrians. Or if you want to head down, the container market will be open. Also driving around, just be aware of the extra traffic from the trolleys as well. Coming up this hour on the show, of course, it's birthdays. If it's your birthday today, you'll find out who you share a special day with or just which celebrities are getting a little bit older. If you have someone you want to wish a very special happy birthday to over the radio, I'm happy to give them a shout out. Just give me a text, 250-638-2834. But you know, we're all about that music. The Odds coming up, Goo Goo Dolls, and Tragically Hip to keep those spirits up during your workday. First, Already Gone, Eagles on Coast.

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Mondays on 99.1 Coast FM, Prince Rupert's soundtrack. I'm Paula, it's 9:33. And if it's your birthday today, happy birthday. You share the day with actor Chaz Palminteri, who turns 74. Best known for A Bronx Tale. He wrote it as a one-man play to create an actor showcase for himself when he was a struggling actor. Still performs it to this day at 74, all 18 characters. Also known for Bullets Over Broadway and The Usual Suspects. And actor David Krumholtz turns 48 today. He's known for playing Charlie Epps in the TV series Numbers. You may also recognize him as Head Elf Bernard from the Santa Claus movies. And I feel like he's kind of an actor who kind of shows up everywhere with credits in movies like 10 Things I Hate About You, Freaks and Geeks, Oppenheimer, Harold and Kumar, and quite recently In the Studio. You know, he is friends with Seth Rogen, who was also in Freaks and Geeks. Crazy Talk, Chilliwack, coming up next on Coast.

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Steal My Sunshine on 99.1 Coast FM, a song that seems to be serenading the sun to come out. It does look like it's trying really hard. You know, Skeena River Relay, it's coming up real quick. I believe June 6th is the day that it's happening, and they are still looking for volunteers. Rupert Runners needs 40 more volunteers by June 1st, where they're saying they're going to have to cancel the event. You know, runners are also able to run and volunteer as well, or if you are running, find some friends, some family to come help out and cheer you on. And if you're not running, you know, it is a really fun event to volunteer for. You get to hang out along the Skeena. You get to meet a lot of new people because a lot of people volunteering. It's just a very neat event that we have going on in the north. Again, that's the Skeena River Relay, where you run relay teams starting in Prince Rupert all the way into Terrace. And as a volunteer, you also get a free ticket to the dinner as well. And you could be part of takedown crew, dinner setup, whatever you need. First aid volunteers are needed if you have your first aid. Lots of stuff going on. If you do want to volunteer, check out Rupert Runners' Facebook page. They have a link to sign up there. 5 long years, Colin James.

The Cars, my best friend's girlfriend. You've been hanging out with Paula on Coast Mornings, 9:55 on the Friday before a long weekend, and we're nearly at 10 o'clock, taking you into the rest of your day is going to be David. He'll take you into lunch and right through it. Lots of great music coming up from him and lots of great stories and local events. I hope you have an amazing day. You have an amazing weekend, whether you're camping, staying in, going to those free swims happening from 2 to 4 on Saturday and Sunday. That's a good thing to do for a long weekend, or at least send your kids to. I'm going to leave you with Our Lady Peace, Starseed on Coast. Take care.

Sum 41 Fat Lip on Coast FM. Good morning, my name's David. Happy Friday to you. I've got some great music coming up for you this morning from Kelly Clarkson, Everclear, and the Northern Pikes to get your long weekend started. That's right, it's the May long weekend. Hopefully you don't have to go into work on Monday. All right, here's a good song for you from Foreigner. It's Hot Blooded on Coast FM.

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One Republican Timbaland with Apologize on Coast FM. My name's David, and coming up pretty quick, we're talking today's weird holiday of the day. And if you're looking for a good Friday night meal, this one might solve your problem. In the meantime, though, it's the pursuit of happiness, hard to laugh, on Coast FM.

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Springsteen, Dancing in the Dark on Coast FM. My name's David, and I'd like to wish you a happy National Pizza Party Day. So, this seems like a perfect one for a Friday, but especially a Friday before a long weekend like Victoria Day. Because, well, everybody wants to party on a long weekend, so why not get some friends together, grab the family, order a few pizzas, and just have a good time on Friday night. It sounds pretty good to me, I have to say. So pizza, of course, kind of originated in Italy. I mean, there was pie-shaped flatbreads eaten in Naples, but then it wasn't even part of Italy yet. But then basically once Neapolitan immigrants came to the United States, what we know as pizza today developed, especially at Lombardi's. That was the first pizzeria in the United States. And, well, it actually had to spread back to Italy, funny enough, and spread across the United States and then the rest of the world. So you can thank Neapolitan immigrants for the pizza you might be eating at your pizza party this evening. Well, as for some other holidays going on today, there's actually quite a few choices. It's Shades Day. So, if you're putting on your sunglasses, there you go. It's also National Defense Transportation Day. Not as much stuff sent by train for national defense these days, but, you know, I'm sure some stuff still is. And on top of that, today is Endangered Species Day as well.

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Matt Mays and El Torpedo, Cocaine Cowgirl, bringing us into the 11 o'clock hour on Coast FM. My name's David, and coming up, I've got some great tracks for you. The Beastie Boys, Pearl Jam, and the Bare Naked Ladies are all coming up after, well, a song straight from my iPod in high school. It's the Black Keys, Howlin' for You, on Coast FM.

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My name's David, and the RBC Race for the Kids is back in Terrace, bringing the community together to move, celebrate, and raise funds for brighter futures for kids and families at BC's Children's Hospital. 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There will be refreshments and crafts for the kids. 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

Amy Winehouse with Rehab on Coast FM. My name's David, and coming up, well, the province has announced plans to provide tickets for kids and teens facing barriers to go to two of the seven FIFA World Cup matches. So we're going to talk about how that works after some more music. Here's Men Without Hats, The Safety Dance on Coast FM.

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row, 18 and life on Coast FM. My name's David, and the provincial government has announced plans to provide tickets for kids and teens facing barriers to go to the June 21st and June 26th FIFA World Cup matches. So BC Places Community Benefit Program will be providing probably about 350 tickets to these two matches. And this was a big announcement from the province, the City of Vancouver, and of course the BC Pavilion Corporation. So basically, these tickets have been bought by the City of Vancouver to be allocated for this program, but it doesn't mean you have to be from Vancouver to actually go to see these games. And how this is going to work is nonprofit organizations that support children and teens facing barriers will be able to apply for 10 tickets per organization. So this starts today, so if you actually are involved with an organization that helps kids and teens, this is something to talk about. You have until Friday, May 22nd, and they call it PAVCO, that's the BC Pavilion Corporation, will be coordinating the online application process. So to be eligible, you have to be a BC-based registered charity, not-for-profit organization, and an Indigenous community organization will count as well that supports children and youth. So kids seeking mental health support, supported through social services, newcomers to BC, and facing affordability barriers to sports participation. So once everybody has applied, ticket allocation will be determined through a draw. And if you are part of a successful organization, you'll be notified beginning Tuesday, June 2nd. These tickets have to be distributed to kids and teens. They can't be sold or raffled for fundraising. So as cool as that would be, they do actually just have to go to the kids. So this is a pretty cool opportunity. And I hope some kids from here in Northwest BC, from Prince Rupert and beyond, do we get to go see some really, really world-class, I guess you should call it football if it's FIFA, right?

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1: Good afternoon, I'm Ada McCloskey. The BC and Canadian governments have agreed to collaborate with LNG Canada in the hopes of securing a final investment decision for its Phase 2 by the end of this year. They say it comes after LNG Canada's joint partners agreed earlier this month to approve hundreds of millions of dollars in incremental funding to help finalize work toward a decision. BC Premier David Eby says that funding is a major milestone for the proposed project.
2: The decision to release those hundreds of millions of dollars of investment moving towards final investment decision is a major vote of confidence in the project, in British Columbia, and in Canada and the work we've done with the federal government.
1: The second phase of construction on the Kitimat facility would double LNG Canada's production of liquefied natural gas. Three unregulated drug deaths were recorded in Northwest BC in March, according to the BC Coroner's Service. That's up compared to 2025, where two deaths were recorded. Northern Health recorded the lowest number of deaths provincially at 11, but has the highest death rate per 100,000 people at 3.8. BC saw 135 deaths recorded through March, equating to about 4.4 deaths per day. A recall petition will be issued later this month in Dallas Brody's riding. With more, here is provincial reporter Emily Joveski.
3: Elections BC says it'll issue a recall petition on May 21st for Vancouver Colchina MLA and one BC leader, Dallas Brody. The proponents say Brody is unfit for office and raise concerns about her criticism of Indigenous reconciliation efforts. The recall petition would need the support of at least 40% of eligible voters in the riding to be successful. More than 15,200 signatures. If it is successful, a by-election would need to be called within 90 days. Emily Joveski, Vista News, Victoria.
1: Canada is launching a new national electricity strategy. Prime Minister Mark Carney says the plan will double the capacity of the grid by 2050 and supply clean, reliable, affordable power across the country. Ottawa says the strategy could deliver up to $15 billion in total energy savings by 2050 and lower total energy costs for 7 in 10 Canadian households. The feds say a wide range of energy will need to be used, including natural gas. They intend to adjust clean electricity regulations to provide flexibility so energy costs will be reliable and affordable while reducing emissions and building the clean energy system of the future. Consultations are being launched with the provinces, territories, Indigenous peoples, utilities, and unions.
0: Coast weather.
1: In Terrace and Kitimat, expect mainly cloudy skies today with a 60% chance of showers and the risk of a thunderstorm late this afternoon and a high of 14. Tonight, mainly cloudy with a 60% chance of showers and a risk of a thunderstorm early this evening with a low of 5. In Prince Rupert today, mainly cloudy with a 60% chance of showers and a risk of a thunderstorm late this afternoon with a high of 11. Tonight, partly cloudy with a 30% chance of showers and a risk of a thunderstorm early this evening with a low of 4. For Vista News, I'm Ada McCloskey.
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My name's David, and well, I've got some great music coming up from 21 Pilots, The Talking Heads, and 5440 while you breeze through your workday before the weekend starts, or if it's already started, breeze through your drive to wherever you're going. All right, here's Alanah Miles, Love Is, on Coast FM.

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Talking Heads burning down the house on Coast FM. My name's David, and Festivals Kitimat puts on what might be Northwest BC's greatest celebration of July 1st and the surrounding season, and you're officially welcomed for the ride. The festivities kick off with the Kitimat Show and Shine on June 26th, so it's worth making the road trip out to Kitimat if you've got a nice car, and the Every Child Matters Soccer Tournament and Baseball Tournament happening June 26th to the 28th. 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

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My name's David, and if you find yourself on an airplane this weekend, you might notice in the bathroom, or lavatory as they call it, there's ashtrays? But you're not supposed to smoke on a plane. You haven't been able to for decades. But we're going to talk about why that's there after some more music. Here's Burton Cummings with the, really seriously catchy My Own Way to Rock on Coast FM.

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AC/DC Thunderstruck on Coast FM. My name's David, and if you find yourself on a plane for your long weekend, you might notice in the lavatory there's still ashtrays. Now, of course, they're marked no smoking. The whole plane is marked no smoking. They never even turn the no smoking sign off, except for that rare time the captain turns it off by accident and immediately turns it back on. Well, air travel was a different beast in the 20th century. You used to be able to smoke on planes. Thankfully, that was all before my time. And no smoking has been really one of the best rules ever introduced for planes, because I don't want to be breathing in your secondhand smoke when I'm flying. And so that might lead you to wonder, well, okay, if there's no smoking and there hasn't been for decades, then why are the ashtrays still there? Well, there's a few reasons for that. In 1973, a Varig flight burned up near Paris, France, after a fire started in the onboard bathroom. 123 people died, and they suspect that somebody was smoking in the bathroom. There was two other fiery plane incidents, a 1982 CAAC flight in China and an Air Canada flight in 1983, led to more people dying. And in both cases, authorities think that somebody was trying to sneak a cigarette in an onboard bathroom. And so that's one of the reasons why they actually fully banned smoking, but that's the same reason why there's still an ashtray in the bathroom, because there are going to be people who cannot handle having to follow some rules and not light up a cigarette while they're on a flight. Like, seriously, if you can't handle that, for one thing, I think you need to probably kick the habit completely. But that ashtray is there so that people don't do the next most convenient thing to hide that they were smoking, which is toss that cigarette butt into the garbage can, which is probably full of paper towels, which is actually how the main bathroom in my high school burnt down in 2011 because somebody was smoking a cigarette in there. So imagine that, except on an airplane. It's not going to end well. So that is why, of course, they have the smoke detector for one thing, but they've got the ashtray. So, of course, it's not worth smoking in an airplane bathroom either way, because the fine, it's pretty steep. It's a lot more expensive than a carton of cigarettes.

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Hartman, I Can Dream About You, getting us into the 1 o'clock hour on your Friday afternoon on Coast FM. My name's David, and coming up, I've got The Watchmen, Paul McCartney and Wings, and The Tragically Hip for you, all after Manfred Mann's Earth Band, Blinded by the Light.

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My name's David, and coming up, normally when I'm talking about a world record, it's something that's already been done or being constructed. But in this case, that hasn't happened yet, but they're still claiming the world record for the world's largest soccer ball in Massachusetts. So we're going to talk about that after some more music. Harlequin, I Did It For Love on Coast FM.

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1: What are you doing?
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to With or Without You on Coast FM. My name's David, and you may or may not know that Massachusetts is hosting the FIFA World Cup. And so since there are some World Cup matches happening there, well, the Massachusetts Port Authority has decided to celebrate by constructing the world's largest soccer ball in Boston. So despite the fact that they haven't built this thing yet, they're already claiming it's the largest in the world. Now, the current largest soccer ball in the world was built by Qatar's Doha Bank. They unveiled the ball with a diameter of 39 feet, 11.8 inches in 2013, or 12 meters and 30 centimeters in diameter. So this Boston ball will be installed at the Piers Park 2 in East Boston. It will only be there from June 12th to the 18th. After that, I guess somebody's going to, you know, start a giant soccer league and they're going to use it to play a giant game. I'm not entirely sure what the plan is after that. However, their ball is going to be, well, 45 feet in diameter or 14 meters, which is, you know, a sizable amount bigger than the one in Qatar. But I feel like they should have announced this so early, because if there's one thing that Qatar could now do, it's immediately commission an even larger soccer ball, so they could just say, sorry, no dice. You played your hand a little bit too early. Well, anyway, this is still a world record attempt because they haven't done it yet. And of course, these World Cup games will be played at Boston Stadium and Foxborough in June and July if you're planning on making the trip down there. But hey, we got some good soccer matches coming up in Vancouver. I say just go to those ones instead.

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like a bird in Nelly Patello, Victoria. I'm Steve Little. Good afternoon. You are up here on the coast. We've got Maroon 5 coming up in just a moment. We're going to talk about, well, a wrong escape. But first, Mamma Mia, it's ABBA on the coast.

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4: Reluctantly crouched at the starting line. Engines pumping and thumping in time. The green light flashes, the flags go up. Churning and

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He realized his mistake immediately upon landing in the courtyard of a regional police headquarters during a morning roll call. The dozen officers present simply stopped their briefing and arrested the man before he could even stand up. You're busted. Train in vain. The Clash on the coast.

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need you tonight. And in excess here on the coast. Well, it seems an inmate decided he was going to escape prison. Why? Well, he just had enough of hanging around. And while he was trying to get out of the prison, he crashed through a ceiling panel, landed in the lobby right in front of the jailers. They simply scooped him up and added time to his prison cell. If you could read my mind, Stars on 45, right here on the coast.

Jackson Hyde, also known as the Piolas. Before that, Dream On and Aerosmith. This hour, we'll talk about the Kispionox Valley Rodeo. It's coming up soon. We also want to talk about a driver that was stopped with booze going over double the speed limit. Seven Nations Army. Here are the White Stripes on the coast.

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Prince Raspberry Beret. 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

99.1, your soundtrack along the seat with little Steenie. It seems a guy zoomed past police at a high speed of rate. He was doing 60 in a 30 zone. When the cops pulled him over, they found an open liquor bottle and two large boxes of diapers. The man, apparently divorced, had received a call from his ex-wife saying that she was out of diapers for their twins and was asked to stop what he was doing and go buy some. And that's exactly what he did. But what he was doing was drinking with a buddy. Black Cars, Gino Vannelli on the coast.

to Forget About Me right here up on the coast. It's now 3:42 with Little Stevie, and we are looking for the next sales superstar to build our Mr. Radio team. 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
1: I'm Zach Barrowcliffe. The BC and Canadian governments have agreed to collaborate with LNG Canada in hopes of securing a final investment decision for its Phase 2 by the end of this year. They say it comes after LNG Canada's joint partnerships agreed earlier this month to approve hundreds of millions of dollars in incremental funding to help finalize work toward a decision. Premier David Eby says that funding is a major milestone for the proposed project.
2: The decision to release those hundreds of millions of dollars of investment moving towards final investment decision is a major vote of confidence in the project, in British Columbia, and in Canada and the work we've done with the federal government.
1: The second phase of construction on the Kitimat facility would double LNG Canada's production of liquefied natural gas. A recall petition will be issued later this month in Dallas Brody's riding. Elections BC says it'll issue a recall petition on May 21st for Vancouver Quilchana MLA and 1BC leader Dallas Brody. The proponents say Brody is unfit for office and raises concerns about her criticism of Indigenous reconciliation efforts. The recall petition would need the support of at least 40% of eligible voters in the riding to be successful, more than 15,200 signatures. If the recall petition were successful, a by-election would need to be called within 90 days. Alberta and the federal government say they've reached a new agreement aimed at advancing a proposed West Coast oil pipeline to Asian markets. The deal would fast-track federal review of the project through the Major Projects Office, with both governments targeting construction to begin as early as September of 2027. Officials said the proposed Indigenous co-owned pipeline would carry more than 1 million barrels of oil per day to a West Coast export terminal. The agreement also includes changes to industrial carbon pricing, with the carbon price staying at $95 per ton through 2026, before gradually increasing to $130 per ton by 2035. The two governments also say they plan to suspend proposed federal emissions cap measures in Alberta and streamline environmental reviews for major energy projects. More than 2,000 delegates at this week's Canadian Labour Congress convention adopted a far-reaching action plan to confront racism, discrimination, gender-based violence, and hate. They're also pushing for reconciliation, workplace equity, and justice for Indigenous, radicalized, disabled, and 2SLGBTQIA+ workers across Canada. The plan calls for transformative changes to Canada's Employment Equity Act, campaigns that champion pay equity, confront gender-based violence and discrimination, and more. Meantime, delegates also adopted an extensive action plan aimed at improving wages and working conditions for care workers while expanding access to quality care services across Canada. I'm Zach Barrowcliffe.
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1: Taking a look at the weather in the northwest from Environment Canada, Saturday looks to start the break in precipitation for parts of the region, as both Terrace and Kitimat are expected to reach a high of 16 with a mix of sun and cloud, and Prince Rupert is expected to reach a high of 12 with a chance of showers.
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morning right here by Chaos. Before that, Love is a Battlefield and Pat Benatar. I'm Steve Little, 99.1, your soundtrack on the sea. We're going to talk about Made and Played in Canada, your band's chance to get on the radio. We've got music in a moment from the Foo Fighters, but right now it's Blondie in One Way or Another on the coast.

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Poor old broken-hearted me, it's the Trues on the coast. 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

about you and the Gin Blossoms here on the coast? Well, a burglary suspect broke his neck while jumping from the second-story deck of a home. The suspect was burglarizing the two-story dwelling when someone came home. The man jumped from a window but landed on his head. He was taken to hospital and patched up and went to jail. Let it ride. BTO on the coast.

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The Vanderhoof International Air Show is coming July 25th and 26th. 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
1: I'm Zach Barrowcliffe. The BC and Canadian governments have agreed to collaborate with LNG Canada in hopes of securing a final investment decision for its Phase 2 by the end of this year. They say it comes after LNG Canada's joint partnerships agreed earlier this month to approve hundreds of millions of dollars in incremental funding to help finalize work toward a decision. Premier David Eby says that funding is a major milestone for the proposed project.
2: The decision to release those hundreds of millions of dollars of investment into moving towards final investment decision is a major vote of confidence in the project, in British Columbia, and in Canada and the work we've done with the federal government.
1: The second phase of construction on the Kitimat facility would double LNG Canada's production of liquefied natural gas. A recall petition will be issued later this month in Dallas Brody's riding. Elections BC says it'll issue a recall petition on May 21st for Vancouver Quilchena MLA and 1BC leader Dallas Brody. The proponents say Brody is unfit for office and raises concerns about her criticism of Indigenous reconciliation efforts. The recall petition would need the support of at least 40% of eligible voters in the riding to be successful, more than 15,200 signatures. If the recall petition were successful, a by-election would need to be called within 90 days. Alberta and the federal government say they've reached a new agreement aimed at advancing a proposed West Coast oil pipeline to Asian markets. The deal would fast-track federal review of the project through the Major Projects Office, with both governments targeting construction to begin as early as September of 2027. Officials said the proposed Indigenous co-owned pipeline would carry more than 1 million barrels of oil per day to a West Coast export terminal. The agreement also includes changes to industrial carbon pricing, with the carbon price staying at $95 per ton through 2026, before gradually increasing to $130 per ton by 2035. The two governments also say they plan to suspend proposed federal emissions cap measures in Alberta and streamline environmental reviews for major energy projects. More than 2,000 delegates at this week's Canadian Labour Congress convention adopted a far-reaching action plan to confront racism, discrimination, gender-based violence, and hate. They're also pushing for reconciliation, workplace equity, and justice for Indigenous, radicalized, disabled, and 2SLGBTQIA+ workers across Canada. The plan calls for transformative changes to Canada's Employment Equity Act, campaigns that champion pay equity, confront gender-based violence and discrimination, and more. Meantime, delegates also adopted an extensive action plan aimed at improving wages and working conditions for care workers while expanding access to quality care services across Canada. I'm Zach Barrowcliffe.
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1: Taking a look at the weather in the Northwest from Environment Canada, Saturday looks to start the break in precipitation for parts of the region, as both Terrace and Kitimat are expected to reach a high of 16 with a mix of sun and cloud, and Prince Rupert is expected to reach a high of 12 with a chance of showers.
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